0: And Planet Ark says momentum is building as more Australians turn out for National Tree Day. Planet Ark Senior Program Manager Hayley Durham says this is the 30th year of the campaign.
1: We've seen the campaign steadily rebuild as communities are embracing opportunities to reconnect. And 2025 was our biggest National Tree Day since the pandemic. And we're obviously hoping to build on that momentum and make 2026 our biggest celebration yet.
0: To sport, and in the NRL, the Cowboys beat the Broncos 18 points to 10, the Bulldogs defeated the Warriors 18 points to 6, and the Canberra Raiders 56 to 10 winners over the West Tigers. In the AFL, the Swans defeated GWS 139 to 88, Western Bulldogs too strong for Richmond, winning by 57 points, and Hawthorn a 93-point win over the Bombers. And Australia's women's artistic gymnastics team has claimed Commonwealth Games gold for the first time since 2010. Australia currently sits at the top of the medal tally.
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3: Have you ever had grand dreams of being great at something, only for them to disappear? Hi, I'm Richard Fox, and this is Messages of Hope. We all have dreams in life, maybe dreams of achieving great success, fame, or simply being happy. Some people dream of flying to the moon, or expecting that they'll find the perfect partner to share their life with. What ambitions have you had? How do those dreams match up with where you are today? Some people say that all you have to do is believe in yourself and your dreams will come true. But how do you cope when life doesn't turn out like you expect? Today I'll be sharing some of my dreams and what helps me cope when they don't exactly go to plan.

Do you ever feel like life isn't fair? When I was a kid, I wanted to play cricket for Australia, probably like most boys. I remember practicing every day, playing cricket with my brother and cousins, or on my own against a wall with a bat and a ball. I dreamt that one day I'd walk out on the MCG or SCG and have the time of my life. I even joined the local cricket club at an early age, but sadly, none of those dreams came true. I didn't even play cricket for my state side, let alone Australia. So were my expectations too high? Was I being realistic? Some people may say that they needed to be higher. I should have aimed to be the Australian cricket captain and done everything to make it happen. Some might say that, yes, it's good to have dreams, but mine were a little unrealistic, just to put it nicely. What are your expectations? Do you want to be rich and famous, maybe a job promotion? What about friends or a partner? Or maybe you just wish you could be happy on your own. If your dreams haven't come true, I'll be offering you a free gift later in the program that can help. Stay tuned to hear the grand dreams of a bloke called John and the adversities he had to overcome.

Richard Fox, and this is Messages of Hope. Fulfilling our dreams can be very difficult. Here's a story of a bloke called John, who had great expectations along with great adversity. John, also known as John the Baptist, was born just before Jesus. John was a wild kind of a bloke. He lived in the wilderness, wore camel's hair and a leather belt for clothes. He ate locusts and wild honey. He was a rough and ready type of bloke. He was a doer and wanted things done. So much so that he wanted everyone to hear his message. His message was one of someone coming to save the world. He wanted everyone to turn from their selfish and harmful ways and trust in God. Many people heard his message and believed in God, and as a result, John baptized many people in the Jordan River. John was a popular bloke. However, John's outspoken ways also landed him in hot water. The king was having a relationship with his brother's wife, his sister-in-law, Herodias. John spoke out about this in the hope that the king would turn from what he was doing. Herodias, the sister-in-law, was not happy, so had the king locked John up in prison. It wasn't much of a life in prison, so I can only imagine that John wanted to be rescued, maybe by the saviour that he was expecting. So when John heard what Jesus was doing, he sent his followers to ask Jesus if he was the one John was expecting, or should he expect someone else? John's concern was not just for himself. John was focused on the Saviour of the world and his coming, so that everyone would be saved, including you and me. John had a dream that he hung on to, despite his circumstances. If you have a dream like that, we'd love to hear about it. You can share your story on our Facebook page at Messages of Hope.

Hi, I'm Richard Fox, and this is Messages of Hope. John the Baptist was a popular person. People came to see him because of his message that the Saviour of the world was coming. Saying the Saviour was coming was like saying that someone better than Superman was on his way. But maybe that was a little far-fetched. John the Baptist had high expectations of God. He wanted the Saviour of the world to come. So he asked Jesus if he was the one. Jesus replied with, "The blind receive sight, the lame walk, those who have leprosy are cleansed, the deaf hear, the dead are raised, and the good news is proclaimed to the poor." These events actually took place. Jesus did give sight to blind people. He healed the lame to walk. He cleansed people of their skin diseases. Jesus opened the ears of deaf people so that they could hear. He even raised people from the dead. Now that would have been something to see. Believe it or not, these types of healing still happen today. It may not always be a physical healing, but may be an emotional or spiritual healing. But most importantly for John and for us today, the good news is proclaimed to the poor. Now you might not think you're poor, but in God's eyes, people are poor if they don't have Him in their lives. It's not just an assessment of how much money we have or our standing in the community. The good news is that this good news is for you and me too. This good news is that Jesus is the Saviour. Jesus is the one who heals. He is the one who gives a new life, a new start, and is the one who's always with us, through times of tragedy, celebration, and everything in between. He is here.

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Jesus didn't set John the Baptist free from prison. Neither did Jesus let me be an Australian cricketer. So even though our expectations don't always turn out the way we want, it doesn't negate the good news Jesus brings. Because of Jesus, there are wonders that lay ahead for us that we can only imagine. What God has in plan for us is amazing and wonderful, and he gives us this through Jesus, his Son. John heard this message, the message that he needed, that Jesus was the Saviour of the world and that he was saved. Just as Jesus responded to John's expectations, Jesus also responds to us. It may not be what we wanted or how we expected. We may still be in the same predicament that we're in now. But the good news that we are saved through Jesus for eternity is great news. This great news is not something that we have to wait for. Jesus is with us now. He's our permanent best friend who always sticks with us and never runs away. Jesus is our best friend, our protector, and our supporter. Because of this good news, Jesus focuses us back to what really matters, our relationship with God. This is good news, that through Jesus, we have a new life with God. This refocus leads us to rethink our expectations in life. Are they realistic? Are they focused on the right priorities? Do we wish we had the latest gadget, or are we thankful for a drink of water? So like John the Baptist did, I encourage you to ask the question of Jesus. Are you the one who is saving the world? Are you the one who's going to help me in my relationships, my work and play, my sickness and tragedy? Ask Jesus and be prepared for his reply. The blind receive sight, the lame walk, those who have leprosy are cleansed, and the deaf hear, the dead are raised, and the good news is proclaimed to the poor. If you've ever wondered what the purpose to your life is and what to expect, contact us for the free booklet, Your Place in God's Plan. 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Yes.

Easy Like Sunday Morning. This is a Sunday morning program on 2WCR. Your voice, your music, the sound of the Warren Bungles. And you've got Rob in the chair this morning. I'll be here for the next hour or two to tell you what's happening in and around Coonabarabran District, looking at the weather, playing a little bit of music for you. And we will pause the program for this following funeral notice.

This funeral notice refers to the late Glenda Devenish, who was the loved wife of the late Leon Devenish, adored mother of Mark and Kerry, and cherished mother-in-law of Kerry Ann, Deborah, and Woody. She was also the treasured nan of Michael, Stacey, Brent, and Carly. She will be sadly missed by all her family and friends, and she was aged 86 years. A service of thanksgiving for the life of Glenda will be held at the graveside at the Native Grove Lawn Cemetery, Coonabarabran, on Friday the 31st of July, commencing at 11:30 a.m. Relatives and friends are respectfully invited to attend. And this funeral notice refers to the late Glenda Devenish, who was the loved wife of the late Leon Devenish, an adored mother of Mark and Kerry, cherished mother-in-law of Kerry Ann, Deborah, Woody, and treasured nan of Michael, Stacey, Brent, and Carly. She will be sadly missed by all her family and friends. She was 86 years of age. A service of thanksgiving for the life of Glenda will be held at the graveside at the Native Grove Lawn Cemetery, Coonabarabran, on Friday the 31st of July, commencing at 11:30 a.m. Relatives and friends are respectfully invited to attend. For more information, you can ring Castlereagh Funerals and Monuments on 68 421 248.

Welcome back to the Sunday morning program on 2WCR. And can I say a big warm welcome to everyone tuned in far and wide today. It is lovely having your company. It makes it all worthwhile having community radio when people listen in. So thank you very much, all of our listeners everywhere around the world. As part of NAIDOC Week, which was a couple of weeks ago, there has been an exhibition down at the Space Gallery called Back to the Barrabadee. Now, if you haven't seen it yet, you've still got a little while to go because it's open and on display at the Space Gallery right through until the 31st of July. So you've still got opportunities to get down there and have a look at this fantastic display, Back to Barrabadee. And it shows, it relates all of the history of Barrabadee going way back to the very beginning. Now, if you're into exercises for winter, and we should all be doing that, there is a winter exercise program called Live Life Well. These are exercises for strength and balance, and they run each week on Tuesday and Thursday afternoons at the Scout Hall in George Street, Coonabarabran. Start time is 4 p.m. and it goes through to 5 p.m, so it goes for 1 hour. The cost is $4 per session. And if you'd like more information about this exercise program, contact Faye on 0408 135 602, or Pat on 0467 036 550, and everyone is welcome to this winter exercise program titled Live Life Well, Exercises for Strength and Balance. Now, the other thing we want to mention again is that the Warrumbugga community care people are still in need of a couple more community transport drivers. So this is a volunteer position. So if you want to build new skills and meet new people and you'd like to give back to your community and you don't mind driving, and you like driving, and you've got some spare time, how about a volunteer with the community transport? As a volunteer, you'll be assisting the frail aged and younger people with disabilities and their carers who need support to enable them to live longer in their own homes. So you'll be taking clients to doctors and specialists and things like that in major towns and surrounding areas in a supplied vehicle. So if you think you could do that, it's 1 day every now and then. The more people that volunteer, the less often you have to do it. Phone Warrumbugga Community Care in Coolah on 6378 5130. In Coonabarabran, 6849 2200, and connect with your community and make a difference.

Well, that song entitled Cloudy by Simon Garfunkel, I'll use that to introduce the weather, because the forecast for today was for it to be cloudy, or partly cloudy at least now. They've amended that. We'll have a partly cloudy day, light winds becoming south to southwesterly, gusting out about 20k in the morning, then becoming more light in the evening. We've got a forecast maximum of 16 degrees for Coonabarabran for today. Our fire danger ratings, the northwestern area, that's all of the Wyambungal Shire, is moderate today. And the areas around us, the central ranges and the upper and lower central range, don't have a rating today. So it's just the northwestern area is moderate. So be aware of that. Sun protection for today is from now till 10 minutes past 2 this afternoon. During this time, the UV index is predicted to reach 4, and that's a moderate reading. And no rain predicted at all for today. For tomorrow, Monday the 27th, we're looking at a mostly sunny day with areas of morning frost, chance of fog in the morning also. We'll have light winds during the day. And tops of 18 degrees is forecast for Coonabarabran for tomorrow, Monday, the 27th. Tuesday, the 28th, we're looking at a partly cloudy day, areas of frost and chance of fog in the morning. We'll have light winds becoming west to northwesterly, gusting up to about 20k during the day. And we're looking at tops of 17 degrees for Tuesday, the 28th of July. Then we move on to Wednesday. And we have a partly cloudy day forecast, chance of morning frost in the northern plains or northern slopes. And we've got a saying that it's going to become more cloudy on the Wednesday. And tops of 16 degrees is forecast for us on Wednesday. And once again, no rain. So there we are. That's forecast, four-day forecast all the way through to Wednesday. And no rain evident at all, with temperatures sort of sitting around the 16 to 18 degree mark. So quite pleasant when it's out of the sun, out of the wind. What we had over the last 24 hours, from yesterday morning until now, we had no rain registered. Maximum temperature we got to yesterday was 14.9 degrees. And the minimum temperature came down to quite a warm 6.2 degrees, so hence no frost at all or anything on the ground today, except a bit of dew. So, minimum of 6.2 and maximum of 14.9 for yesterday. Now, right now, it's nearly 12 degrees outside with 79% humidity and a barometric pressure of 1,026 hectopascals. The wind is coming from the south-southeast at the present time. It's gusting around a little bit. And when I looked at it a moment ago, it was blowing at about 8 knots. So it is up and down and bouncing around, but basically southerly. So that's the wind. So now you have everything up to date. You know what happened over the last 24 hours, what's happening over the next 4 days, and what's happening right now as we speak. So seeing it's a bit sunny outside, yeah, let's have a song about sunshine.

In 1968, Cream, the band Cream, released that song, Sunshine of Your Life. Now, this coming week, down at the library, they're celebrating Library Information Week, and that runs from this coming Monday, the 27th of July, right through to Saturday, the 1st of August. And to celebrate, they need the help of all you people to smash a reading milestone during their Reading Relay Channels Challenge, which happens on Thursday, the 30th of July. So that's this coming Thursday. All you have to do is to book a 20-minute slot to sit back, relax, and read your favourite book in their very special cosy reading nook. Whether you are a fast reader, a slow reader, a young reader, or young at heart, every single minute counts towards their library reading time as they showcase the value of books. So call into the library during this week, during opening hours, and book your registration for this fun celebration event. And there are prizes to be won too for participating. So that's happening this coming week. It's Library and Information Week being celebrated down to be won too for participating. So that's happening this coming week. It's Library and Information Week being celebrated down at the Coonabarra.

excuse me. On Mondays, it's 10 a.m. through to 1 p.m. Tuesday to Friday, it's 10 a.m. to 5:30 p.m. And on Saturdays, it is 9:30 a.m. through to 12 noon. And the phone call to ring them if you want to is 68421093. That's for the Coonabarabran Library. So activities, lots of activities happening down there, particularly this week.

It's Betty Everett there singing that song, Let It Be Me. Now, if you drive down past the Coonabarra Urban Bowling Club on this Wednesday morning, you'll find lots of people out there having lots and lots of fun out on the green. And what are they doing? They're playing croquet. Yes, you can play croquet on Wednesday mornings down at the Coonabarra Urban Bowling Club, 9:30 in the morning through till 12:30 p.m. It's been organised by the Coonabarra Urban Croquet Club, so there is a club involved in it all, and they're seeking new members to play each Wednesday. From that time, 9:30 in the morning, till 12:30 in the afternoon. If you've never played before, that doesn't matter, just turn up, because non-players and those with the experience will be welcomed. Instructions will be available for those who need to learn how to play croquet, and mallets will be provided for you. The cost to play each day is $3, and remember that you need to, because you're playing on the greens there at the bowling club, you need to be wearing suitable shoes. That's a strict requirement. If you wish to get more information about playing croquet, talk to one of the members. There's a couple of members mentioned here. Bev Rayner is 043773369. And Mabel Mensah on 0428 722 492. And we'll just turn up on the day and make

If you can, then you can tell me goodbye. It was bye, and I'm just trying to remember who it was by. I remember who it is in a moment. Can't think of it. Anyway, I'll work it out. Now, if you're having a birthday today, happy birthday for today being the 26th of July. And just let me tell you about a couple of people in the music world who are having their birthday today. The first one is I've lost it. Yep, here it is. Neil Landon. He was born on this day back in 1941. And he's a singer with the band called Flowerpot Men. And they had their first big single back in about 1967 or so, from memory. And it was called Let's Go to San Francisco. So let's play that song in memory of Neil having been born on this day back in 1941.

let's go to San Francisco by the Flower Pot Men. And the singer you heard singing that song was Neil Landon. He's having his birthday today, born on this day back in 1941. The other person who's having a birthday today that we all know is Mick Jagger. He was born on the 26th of July in 1943. And of course, he's the singer with the Rolling Stones. Their first big hit came out in about 1969 and got to number one basically all around the world, Honky Tonk Women. So here is a song for Mick. Happy birthday, Mick, today. Born on this day back in 1943. Oh, that wasn't it. Here it is.

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2: 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Isn't arthritis something older people get?
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the bonnet out front. And that big old six still pulls with tons of grunt. I got a big bull mastiff, best pig and dog in the west. I ride Miami to 50, every chance that I get. Well, I'm a friendly kind of bloke, but hey, just don't push me too far. 'Cause I've got a reputation down at Jack.

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1: 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In all my dreams.
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1: Michael is someone who knows firsthand what it's like being a man from a Samoan background who's been diagnosed with mental illness. As a member of the Multicultural Mental Health Australia Speakers Bureau, Michael is now sharing his experiences and advice with people from diverse cultural backgrounds. He manages his own mental illness through regular medication, touching base with friends and family for support, and talking to his wife to make sure he's okay. Michael says one of the things he avoids these days is using alcohol as a way to cope with or to try to escape from his problems.
2: I grew up my father using alcohol as a means of coping. That filtered down to myself and my other siblings. After my first episode, I was using alcohol a lot to self-medicate. It would make me feel all right for a while, and everybody's aware that alcohol is a depressant. So it just exacerbated problems more, made me feel worse the next day, having a hangover, and then ended up being a revolving door sort of thing where I just keep going around the circles quite cyclic. So it was only until I started managing what my mental illness better that I started moderating my drinking habits, and my drinking habits were probably more socially acceptable, whereas before I was using it to try and drown or bury the pain of some of the traumas I had experienced. And for some reason, when you're psychotic or anxious, alcohol is something that seems to work as something that relaxes your mind and helps you be that other person that you want to be in terms of an alter ego and trying to express what exactly it is that you're wanting to say, but being dependent on it was not very good at all.
1: If you want to know more about support and resources available for people from culturally and linguistically diverse backgrounds affected by mental illness, a great place to start is Multicultural Mental Health Australia. 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

Thank you. From Berea, Kentucky. A lot of you probably remember the old redhead, Red Foley. Boy, he was a good one. Here's one of the great songs that Red Foley put out many years ago.

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1: I'm pretty good most days at getting my 30 minutes of physical activity. I go for a brisk walk most mornings. Now a good friend is trying to talk me into playing netball. Will this make me even more healthy?
2: Research has shown that people who participate in regular vigorous activity can get health and fitness benefits over and above the benefits they get from regular moderate intensity activity. Vigorous implies activity that makes you huff and puff, so that talking in full sentences between breaths is difficult. 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You should check with your doctor before you start a program of vigorous activity. For best results, this type of activity should be carried out for a minimum of around 30 minutes, 3 to 4 days a week.
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1: Take a good look at the next eight people you pass in the street. 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
2: 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The line's staffed by professional counsellors, psychologists and social workers, and they're there to talk over callers' concerns and help them work towards positive outcomes for their issues. A large percentage of our callers are from within the sort of 25 to 55 age group, especially where men are establishing families. We do get a lot of calls from men who are going through separation, of course, so therefore those callers are often in that kind of age group. However, in terms of other demographics, we get really a wide range of callers from all sorts of walks of life. A lot of our callers are calling in a state of distress. They're calling because a crisis has happened, either just immediately or in the preceding weeks. So a lot of our callers are in a situation where they don't know where to turn to, and they've called us to seek out some immediate help.
1: So if you want to contact Men's Line for a chat, give them a call on 1300 789978 24 hours a day, or visit menslineaus.org.au. The service also assists women who are concerned about a man in their life.
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1: You guys get the ladder. Steve, can you get some rope out of the truck?
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0: 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I'm Jared.
1: My auntie's been diagnosed with dementia, so I'm starting to learn more about it. For example, I hadn't realised that there were different types of dementia.
2: There are a number of common forms of dementia. Many of us would have heard of Alzheimer's disease, an irreversible brain disease that affects a person's memory, thinking and behaviour. 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Vascular dementia is often caused by strokes or problems with the circulation of blood in the brain. The other common form of dementia is related to excessive drinking of alcohol. While there's no cure for dementia, early diagnosis means that information and support can be offered as soon as possible. It may also be possible to slow down the effects of the disease. 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

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And now she's back home again. They're playing our song, 2-4-1 cocktail.

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But that's where she belongs. And if I'm just a memory, how come it's this strong? She's due there on Monday. She'll be back on the set. Yet something tells me

0: Yeah, I know what you're talking about. There was a time when man did live in caves, as we all know. These people were known as cavemen, Neanderthal men, or troglodytes.
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Hi and welcome to another Time Warp here on WCRFM 99.5 on your time on your clock. That was the Beach Boys. Our featured artist tonight, "Do It Again," was the song 1968 from memory. Beach Boys, of course. Brian Wilson, one of the three brothers, was the genius behind the group. I'll tell you more about that as the night unfolds. They formed in California in 1961. Three brothers, a cousin, and a good mate, and the rest is history. 10 minutes past the hour of 7. Be very interesting tonight. I can't get my thing up on the screen, so what's going to happen is beyond my control, but we'll do our very best. Studio time is 10 minutes past the hour. We have the cookies from 1964.

American tune line of Bobby Darin there from 1958, way back then. I didn't think it was that long ago, but it was that early, but it was. There you go. Beach Boys there, featured artist tonight. As I said, three brothers, Brian, Dennis and Carl Wilson. Brian, of course, was the genius behind the group. He played the bass guitar and the keyboards. Dennis Wilson was the drummer. Carl played the lead guitar. Mike Love played the saxophone. And Al Jardine, who was a good friend, he was a guitarist as well. And had a couple of lead singers' songs. Help Me Wonder, I think, was one that he had the lead on. But anyhow, I'll tell you more later. It's 80 minutes past the hour. Their very first song, which made the American charts, was Safe in USA from 1961.

1966, Bobby Hebb. Don't know much about him. One hit wonder for memory. I should look him up. But he wrote that song for his brother who was shot in the street, minding his own business, and next thing you know, he's up with a big cross in the sky. So not very nice. Very sad. But that song, I think, made the top 10 from memory. I should find out more about it. Yep. 26 minutes past the hour of 7, Classic Kids, Great Memories. That's what we do. Don't find them from 1972.

From 1966, the Beach Boys with I Get Around. When they started, it was Carl and the Passions. Then they changed their name to the Pendletons, which was a pun on Pendleton, which was a brand of woolen shirt that was very popular with surfers. And then, of course, Beach Boys was what they finished up with. They played their first gig at a Buddy Valens, Richie Valens Memorial Concert in 1961, and signed by Capitol Records, who were there for a 7-year contract. So there you go, a bit of trivia. 25 minutes to the hour of 8, we have Ricky Nelson, 1963.

I'm a sucker for Voice of Frankie Valli, with the Four Seasons. If you haven't seen Jersey Boys, do yourself a favour, rent a video or whatever it's on. I was fortunate enough to see the musical in Sydney at the Royal Theatre many years ago now. It was early 2000, I think. Went down with the warden and met some friends down there. Great, great show. Just basically the life stories of the Four Seasons. It is great, so do that if you can. But in the meantime, stay tuned because we're playing Classic Kids Great Memories. It's 27 minutes to the hour of 8. This is Del Shannon from 62.

Rolling Stones. Mick Jagger. Bloody hell. Found out it was his birthday today only because I listened to the boss this morning to tell me that he had a birthday today, turned 80, born in 1946. So there you go. His mate, Keith Richards, is a wonder. The boat's just opposite to everything except COVID. Drinks like a fish, smokes like a chimney, yet still tours and performs quite well too, I might add. So there you go. There is still life in the old man. 6 minutes to the out of eight. Now I'm going to play the song, and I'll tell you afterwards what it is, but it's the Dusty Springfield. It's a cover done in 1976. And see if you can guess who it is, but I will tell you.

Did you guess who that was? The Bay City Rollers, from Scottish, a Scottish group. My granddaughter had it on TV. It was a channel that she found. It had 70s music on it. Don't know what it is or where it's at, but I thought, wow, that is fantastic. In fact, my opening track tonight was from the same video that she was watching on the TV. It was Slade. Remember Slade? 'Cause I Love You, from 1972. Actually, there's a violin section there that never ever hear of before, but there it was with Slade. Anyhow, I decided to find it on my iPod, which I did, along with a few others, and converted them to Catholicism and put them on my USB and brought them in tonight. So something's working, thankfully. But anyhow, 8 o'clock, time to tell you what the weather will be like for tomorrow, first working day back, Monday the 27th, for the Central West Lakes and Plains. It'll be mostly sunny, areas of frost in the morning, and a chance of fog in the morning as well, light winds. Expecting a maximum of 18 here in Coonabarabran, and the UV index is low at 4, but still recommend that you sleep drop, slash, tackle, swerve, sidestep, do everything you can to keep those nasty UV rays away. Speaking of the 70s, this is another track that I found on my iPod. I love this song. I haven't heard it for a long time.

Yeah, the group's Tavares is what the group is. Don't know much about them either. I apologise for that. But, yeah, it's a catchy little song. And I've got to find out how to get that channel because it has a lot of 70s, which we do a sprinkle off. But tonight I think I've spilled the lid and we do a lot of doing a few 70s tonight because I quite enjoyed going through that iPod and finding what I found. But the Beach Boys is what we're talking about, and Brian Wilson, who was the oldest of the group, the genius behind the group, of course, only died last year, 82 years young, produced the album Pet Sounds, second only to Sgt. Pepper's in the Rolling Stones' 100 top albums ever. Struggled with mental illness, and towards the end, didn't tour a lot, but just concentrated in the studio work and was replaced by Glenn Campbell. I didn't know that, but Glenn Campbell apparently replaced Brian on some of the live tours that they had to do, they were committed to. There you go. Sold over 100 million records worldwide, they did. And number 12 on the Rolling Stones list of greatest ever of all time group. And in 1988, of course, they inducted into the Rock and Roll Hall of Fame. This next track I'm playing is from the album Pet Sounds. It's my favourite. You'll remember because I play it quite often. And it's from 1966, of course.

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country WCFM. That was Linda Ronstadt doing a cover of the Hollies, Just One Look, 1978, of course. She did that. So 71, not 78. I need glasses. Cassie Gish, great memories, that's what we do. 11 minutes, 17 minutes past the hour of 8. And we have the Eagles, 1976. This is a classic, my wife loves it. She has a big birthday next week. I won't tell you how old, but it's a lot of numbers. So I'll give you a heads up, I won't be here next week, so but I'll be back the following week. And yeah, we're looking forward to the big party that she's having. But I'll play this song because she does listen in occasionally, and I'm sure she'll enjoy it. I hope she does.

Yeah, I figured out this turned out the Beach Boys was California Girls from 1964, I think. We've lost all the brothers. Brian Wilson, of course, passed away last year. And Dennis Wilson, ironically, the only surfer in the whole band. The others could swim, I guess, but they couldn't surf. The drummer, Dennis Wilson, ironically, he drowned, but not surfing. He was intoxicated on a boat and jumping into the water to retrieve items or whatever, and didn't come up again. 39 years young he was. They found his body the next day down the river or the coast somewhere. Very sad. The other brother, Carl, he passed away with lung cancer, 52 years young. The only two surviving, the cousin, Mike Love, he's 85 years young, and Al Jardine, the friend, who does his own thing now, apparently, according to Wikipedia. Have no idea how old he is, didn't tell me, so I cannot guess. But he was the lead singer on this track from 1965.

0: On a hot summer night, would you offer your throat to the wolf with the red roses?
1: Will he offer me his mouth?
0: Yes.
1: Will he offer me his teeth?
0: Yes.
1: Will he offer me his jaws?
0: Yes.
1: Will he offer me his hunger?
0: Yes.
1: Again, will he offer me his hunger?
0: Yes.
1: And will he starve without me?
0: Yes.
1: Then does he love me?
0: Yes.
1: Yes.
0: On a hot summer night, would you offer your throat to the wolf with the red roses?
1: Yes.
0: I bet you say that to all the boys.

Peter, the Beach Boys from 1968, I Can Hear Music. We'll wrap them up because there's not much more we can say, really. We've said it all. But I'm very impressed that their album, Pet Sounds, got to number two in the Rolling Stones Top 100 album of all time. When you think Sgt. Pepper's was number one, the Beatles had four albums in the top 10. Revolution, Rubber Soul, and the White Album. They are all ranked in the top 10. So for the Beach Boys to make number two is a huge effort. But internal conflict, bad business decisions, Brian's mental health, and of course they had a lot of substance abuse. Didn't help, and they disbanded. But Google tells me there's a current lineup. It must be a cover band or whatever, because I've not heard of them. But currently the Beach Boys are David Marsh, Bruce Johnson, Ricky Pitol, and Blondie Chaplin. I don't even know if Blondie's a man or a woman. There you go. Not much. I didn't do very well with my homework, did I? But never mind. We'll play this last track. It's getting close to finishing. But it's a bit of fun, and why not?

Man, from 77, around there anyway. Almost time to go. This is Everybody's from way back, way back, Don and Phil.

Yeah, it's just time to say goodbye. Thank you for your company. Hope you enjoyed the show. Again, I won't be back next week because of Paula's big birthday. But we'll be back the following week with more Classic Hits Great Memories. Now, unfortunately, I can't get my thing up on the screen here on the computer. But I have another way of saying goodbye. I'll use ABBA to say goodbye for us. And we will see you in a fortnight. Till then, stay safe, stay warm, be kind to each other, and remember, if you can't be with the one you love, love the one you're with.

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1: 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Or someone's life?
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0: 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I'm 5.
1: 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You can reduce the need for heating and artificial lighting by placing living areas like the family room, kitchen and dining room on the north side of your home. This way, you'll use as much sunlight as possible. You can also think about the type of materials you use, opting wherever possible for material with thermal mass. Thermal mass materials, such as concrete slab or brick, are able to hold the sun's warmth during the day and release it into the home at night. Importantly, you should insulate your ceilings, walls and floors. This will keep your home up to 10 degrees warmer in winter and 7 degrees cooler in summer. On a recent trip to Armidale, we visited a display home that's been created using all of these features, as well as a unique heating system using heat from the sun. The home has been created by Rob Tabor, the owner of New England Solar Power, who's hoping that his solar heating system will be able to keep a family warm throughout the coolest days of an Armidale winter without the need for any additional heating.
2: For years I've been talking about building a solar hot air system, and I suppose there's nothing like doing it. You spend all your life talking, but we decided to put our money where our mouth is and build this. Well, what we're doing is we're collecting the hot air off the roof, on top of the roof, in some boxes we've designed, some solar hot air boxes. And these boxes are quite unique to us. We've designed them ourselves. And these boxes collect that hot air, and we then pump that hot air down underneath the house. And we've got a space in that house that we've designated to heat, which is a space under a timber floor. We're trying to raise that temperature under there up to about 22 degrees to obtain about a 19-20 degree temperature inside the house.
1: It's a simple concept, but one that seems to be highly effective. Even on a cloudy day in October, Rob's system was soon generating warm air to heat the entire home.
2: We just checked it a while ago there, and it was about 21, 22 degrees outside, and the temperature coming out of there in full cloud was about 27 degrees, which is better than you would expect, considering it is full cloud and very slightly raining. When it's out fully, we've had it up to 55 degrees. But even with a very, very cold wind blowing, we checked it here one day and the temperature with that cold wind blowing was still coming down at 40 degrees. And that's much better than we ever expected we'd get out of it.
1: As well as Rob's innovative solar heating system, additional solar power panels on the roof also provide for the electricity needs of the occupants.
2: It's a grid connect system. And then what we do there is we export the power back to the grid. So anything that's surplus to the house's requirements, if you consider that nothing's turned on, everything gets exported. But if we are using something in the house, well, then we use that first and then export the balance. And that's all done through a thing called inverter, which converts the DC current coming down off the panels to AC and steps it up to that 240 volts so we can export it.
1: And ensuring the sun's rays are put to as many uses as possible, the house also features a solar hot water system. These are a great option for many homes because they help conserve our natural resources and reduce household hot water bills by more than 65% every year. In some cases, you could potentially save thousands of dollars over the life of your hot water system.
2: We're using the evacuated tube system. That's probably the latest in solar technology for hot water. And we find that for this climate very good, because using this evacuated tube system, the temperature can drop down to below minus 14 degrees without any freezing problems, which has been a common problem with the previous solar hot water systems.
1: The house also ticks all of the energy efficiency boxes in terms of using plenty of insulation, ensuring the use of good design to maximise natural heating by the sun, and the use of energy-efficient appliances and fittings, which all means that there's a lot the average builder or renovator can learn from what Rob has achieved in designing and building this energy-neutral home.
2: The first thing you have to consider is the aspect and the position of the house. We see so many houses today designed the wrong way around. They're not using any of that solar passive design at all, and I think that's a big mistake. It costs you probably nothing to put those thoughts into your house from the start. So I think that's the first thing, and you really have to get an architect and a designer that can sit down with you and discuss on how that house should be positioned and what sort of windows you use and all that sort of thing. And insulation is probably one of the most important things.
1: And all of the good design and hard work will pay off when you start seeing the decrease in your electricity bills, or in Rob's case, you don't have to pay anything at all.
2: We've actually got this house in credit at $400 at the moment in credit, and seeing those power bills come through in credit really give you a great feeling. And we believe we can get through this next winter without using any backup heating whatsoever, and we hope to prove that.
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1: When blind sailor Susie Bowne finally settled down on dry land, she found herself all at sea. 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

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Guess we'll have to learn to get along without her if we can. 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You know I can't sleep

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1: Early in the morning, just about brekkie time. The Pinchin boys are waiting for you to jump in line. Over from the lighthouse, your mouth-watering dream awaits. 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

0: Listen, 2WCR FM 99.5 is cruising through the hit. I'm Eugenie Mark. I could steal your
1: heart away. I do my best to make my child eat healthy sandwiches every day, but I guess they're a bit boring for him. Most days, everything else gets eaten and the sandwiches don't get touched.
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0: music do you like? 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Warren Bungle's Community Radio. And that's exactly what it is. 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

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I hope you've enjoyed this non-stop mix of swing and jazz from live 1920s to 1960s radio and TV. 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

Well, good morning and welcome to the Monday edition of Community Announcements here on your station, 2WCR, your voice, your music and the sounds of the Warren Bungles. I'm Wok and I'll be here until 9 o'clock this morning. During that time, I'll go through the announcements I have in front of me in the book. I'll give you a three-day weather forecast and the current up to the second forecast. I'll give time checks to keep you running on time, and I've got some good music lined up as well. And we'll do On This Day in History. So there's a bit to pack in there over the next 55-odd minutes. But right at the beginning of the show, we have to take a pause for the following funeral announcement.

This funeral notice is for the late Glenda Devenish, who was the loved wife of the late Leon Devenish, adored mother of Mark and Kerry, cherished mother-in-law of Kerry Ann, Deborah and Woody, treasured gran of Michael, Stacey, Brent and Carly. She will be sadly missed by all her family and friends. Glenda was aged 86 years. A service of thanksgiving for the life of Glenda will be held at the graveside at the Native Grove Lawn Cemetery, Coonabarabran, on Friday, the 31st of July, 2026, commencing at 11:30 a.m. This funeral notice is for the late Glenda Devenish. A service of thanksgiving for the life of Glenda will be held at the graveside at the Native Grove Cemetery, Lawn Cemetery, Coonabarabran, on Friday, the 31st of July, 2026, commencing at 11:30 a.m. Relatives and friends are respectfully invited to attend. May she rest in peace. For further information about Glenda Devenish, please contact Castlereagh Funerals and Monuments on 68 42 1 2 4

Time is now 8 minutes after the hour of 8 o'clock. Time to have a look at the weather for the next few days. But we'll kick it off with the fire ratings for the central ranges. There's no rating there. Northwestern, it's going to be moderate. And for the upper central west and the lower central west plains, there's no rating available there. Now, the forecast for Monday, this chilly Monday, the 27th of July. For the central west slopes and plains area, mostly sunny, areas of morning frost and fog, and a chance of fog in the morning, light winds. Yeah, as I said, morning frost, we're going for a sunny day today of 18 degrees. Sun protection is recommended from 10:20 a.m. to 1:50 p.m. The UV index is predicted to reach 4, which is moderate. So if you're going to be out there for any length of time, folks, do cover up. And don't forget to hydrate. Forecast for tomorrow, Tuesday the 28th of July. Partly cloudy, areas of frost and then a chance of fog in the morning. Light winds becoming northwesterly, 15 to 20 kilometres during the day, then becoming light during the afternoon. Overnight temperatures falling between 0 and 4, with daytime temperatures reaching between 15 and 18. Again, sun. So we're looking at a morning frost on a mostly sunny day, the maximum of 17 degrees, and sun protection is recommended again from 10:40 to 1:40 p.m. The UV index is once again predicted to reach a moderate level of 3. Moving into Wednesday, the 29th of July, partly cloudy, the chance of morning frost on the northern slopes, light winds becoming southwesterly, 15 to 25 kilometres per hour during the morning, then becoming light during the evening. So a partly becoming cloudy on Wednesday, a maximum temperature of 16 degrees and again a moderate sun protection recommendation. All right, so what have we got currently outside our studios here? Just get that to go back to reset and push this little magic button and watch it do absolutely nothing. Fantastic. Go again. Oh, you don't want to play. Oh, hang on. Here we go. Nope. Doesn't want to seem to want to play the game. Here we go, folks. We're in business now. Currently outside our studios here at the showground, it is 4 degrees. Got down to a minimum last night of minus 1.2. That's why it's cold this morning. And I can tell you it's even colder in the studio because the heater's not working. So it's like a little ice box in here. Hope Rob Dean's listening to that. And we're heading for a top of the day of 18 degrees. Relative humidity at the moment is extremely high, as you can appreciate, 99%. Barometric pressure is 1,027.5 hectopascals. No rain to speak of in the last 24 hours. And we'll have a look for wind. No wind currently outside the studios here. Right, so we'll have another look at that just after the 8:30 news this morning. And we'll see how much change we've had in there. Oh, 11 and a half minutes after the hour of 8 o'clock, let's have our first song, shall we? Here's the Small Faces, a little bit of Itchy Goodbye.

Ichi Q Park. It's all too beautiful there. I wish I was there right now. If the sun was shining, that'd be great. Okay, now, NAIDOC Week was a couple of weeks ago during the school holiday, but there is still one celebration that's still going. It's called the Back to Burra BD Exhibition. It's on at the Space Gallery. It's going to run through until the 31st of July. Now, I've been down and had a look at this. Quite good. A lot of interesting and dated photographs and information sheets down there on the wall. So if you're interested in the history of Burra BD, pop down there to Space Gallery. You've got until the 31st of July. And have a nice relaxing morning down there or afternoon, whatever time you prefer to go down. But it is open until, as we say, till the 31st, and then they'll be taking down those photos. So a lot of good history there. A lot of interest in these. A lot of family names from way back yesteryear that are still currently here today. So they've been around generations of people. And that's quite interesting. And, of course, there's not good art on the other wall, so you can kids had lots of photos, lots of paintings they did there for NAIDOC Week, and they're all up on the opposite wall. And you can go in there, have a nice cup of coffee, sit down, have a relaxing time, spend a little time there and learn a bit of local history. Down at Space Gallery there in Delgano Street, and they'd love to see you down there. Now, if you're into a bit of winter exercise, there's a winter exercise program called Live Life Well, Exercises for Strength and Balance. Now, that runs each week on Tuesday and Thursday afternoons at the Scout Hall in George Street, Coonabarabran. Start time is 4 o'clock and goes through until 5. The cost is $4 per session. For more information, contact Faye Chapman on 0408 135602. That's 0408 135602, or Pat Maiden. You get Pat a call on 0467 036550. Everyone is welcome down there, so if you feel like you need a little bit of exercise or you want to get a little bit of exercise in, why not pop down to the Scout Hall in George Street there on Tuesdays and Thursdays. Okay, just do one more before we have another song. 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If you live in the cooler area, 63785130, 63785130. If you're here in Coonabarabran, 6849 2200, 6849 2200. They'll be able to give you more information. So why not connect with your community and make a difference? Yes, indeed. Time is now 18 minutes after the hour of 8 o'clock.

There we go. There's the Mixtures with In the Summertime. Wouldn't that be nice? Just a little bit of it now for about an hour, dude. Just fine for me, thank you. Just to warm me up. Okay, now, Coonabarra Brand, get ready to read now that the library is back in business. They are celebrating during Library and Information Week, which starts today, Monday the 27th of July, and it goes right through until Saturday the 1st of August. To celebrate, they need the help of local residents to smash a reading milestone during our Reading Relay Challenge on Thursday the 30th of July. All you have to do is book a 20-minute slot to sit back, relax and read your favourite book in our special cosy reading nook. Whether you are a fast reader, a slow reader, a young or young at heart, every single minute counts towards our library reading time as we showcase the value of books. Call into the library during the opening hours and book your registration for this fun celebration event. There are prizes to be won for participating. Now that all the library services are fully back to normal following our recent closure, all our regular activities are back on the calendar. Story time will once again be held on Wednesday morning starting at 11 a.m. And that runs every Wednesday now. That's been going since the 22nd of July. Book club and the knitting club and craft groups are all back and meeting again. Don't forget that the library membership offers incredible value for money, especially when it comes to reading material. 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From national headlines and regional news to lifestyle, gardening, travel, healthy and hobby titles, all you need is a library card, and that's free. 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Now, it's going to be open the day from 10 a.m. to 1 p.m. and then from Tuesday through to Friday from 10 a.m. to 5:30 p.m. It's even open on Saturday for your convenience from 9:30 a.m. to 12 noon, and you can ring them on 68421093, 68421093. So why don't you get part of Library and Information Week, which starts today, doesn't it? Yes, it does. All right, now, did you know that croquet is being played at the bowling club? You didn't? Well, let me tell you, it is. Coonabarra Brand Croquet Club is seeking new members to play each Wednesday from 9:30 a.m. till 12:30 p.m. Both non-players and those with experience will be welcomed. 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If you wish to contact a member, please ring Bev Rayner on 0437 733 369. If you can't get hold of Bev, give Mabel Manser a call, 0428 722 492, 0428 722 492, or simply just come along and go and play croquet on Wednesdays. There you go. Time's now 8:24. We'll have another song, eh? Classic, this one. Percy Sledge, When a Man Loves a Woman.

0: Classics on that one. Percy Sledge, of course, When a Man Loves a Woman. Yes, a little bit of Paul, sad information here. If you don't know it, the permanent closure of the ADRA op shop, and that's been closed by the head office, ADRA, which is very disappointing. And there's a it's upset a fair few people. This, if you want to voice your opinion about why this, you have an opinion as to why this shouldn't be closed and should remain open, there's a couple of things you can do here. You can there's a petition now available at the Coonabarra Brand News Agency. But if you want to get a little bit more proactive and you want to take them on head on, you can get in touch with ADRA at info@ADRA.org.au. There's also another one here, Denison, Denison, Grenmall, Grellmann, @ADRA.org.au. Or you could just, it's very disappointing because the ADRA store helps those people. There's the people on lower incomes clothe themselves and get things they need for the homewares and toys for the kids and things like that. It's also serves a purpose of occupying a building space there for the people that own that particular old theatre there. And the third point that's in it that seemed to have escaped the ADRA people in their decision to close it is that a lot of people come to town and they look into op shops. That's what they do. That's their little... so they come in, tourists come in and spend money in these stores. It's a ridiculous decision, poor decision. And I'm very upset by it, along with a lot of other people. Anyway, 8:30 news is coming up. I'll leave you to make your own decision as to what you want to do with ADRA head office. But believe me, they had nothing to do with the people that are there at the moment. They're all volunteers, and they're just devastated by this decision from head office.
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2: Good morning, I'm Melissa Delfs. Australia's new national warning system is being tested today, and victim survivors of domestic violence are being reminded to keep their safe phones off. AusAlert will send an emergency message at 2 p.m. Australian Eastern Standard Time to all compatible devices, including phones, tablets and watches. Founder and CEO of DV Safe Phone, Ashton Wood, told National Radio News the alert will take place even if devices are on silent or do not disturb.
3: Victim survivors quite often have a phone that's hidden because their main phone is often tracked, monitored or taken by the perpetrator. So these safe phones are hidden away and available for the survivor to use to keep in contact with support network and emergency services. If that safe phone is turned on at that time, it will make a sound unless it's shut down or in aeroplane mode. They're the only two modes that it won't make a sound with.
2: If you or someone you know is in need of help, call Lifeline at 13 11 14. Meanwhile, Emergency Services Minister Christine McBain explained to the ABC what the federal government hopes to learn from the test.
4: We've already completed 9 successful community-based trials in each state and territory. Today, the national test is testing how the cell broadcast technology works at scale. We obviously need to know that we can send millions of messages across the country in near real time. We've done that through our community-based trials in smaller areas, so today it is about testing that national system at scale.
2: Ms. McBain says anyone who does not receive the alert can go to the AusAlert website to provide feedback. South Australian authorities have confirmed 2 new cases of bird flu, taking the total number of confirmed or presumed positive detections to 20 across Australia. The 2 greater crested terns were found in Robe and Semaphore in SA and were confirmed positive for the H5N1 virus by the CSIRO on the weekend. Acting Chief Veterinary Officer Dr. Sam Hamilton says all of Australia's positive detections have been individual wild seabirds found in coastal locations, and there is no evidence of any mass mortality event or detection in poultry or agricultural systems. Victoria's Premier is facing a leadership challenge 4 months out from the state election. Yesterday, factional power brokers met and decided Jacinta Allen had not maintained the support of the caucus. There are reports today that Miss Allen will be offered the chance to resign, and if she refuses, she will face a leadership challenge tomorrow. And overseas, the Egyptian government says its efforts to improve the capital's poor air quality have reduced fine particle pollution by nearly 60% in the first half of this year. The BBC's Yusuf Taha reports.
5: People with pulmonary conditions like asthma have always been advised to minimize their outdoor time in Cairo, but they should be able to breathe a little easier now. The government says it aims to eliminate the seasonal black smog, which rises above the city like a menacing beast in searing summer heat, compounded by farmers burning rice husk and other agricultural waste. The government has been switching to zero-emission buses and increasing the cycle lane network. Cairo's traffic causes a third of airborne pollution, while tall buildings and narrow streets trap exhaust and dust.
2: And in sport, Australian sprinter Cam McAvoy has dominated the 50-metre freestyle final in Glasgow, breaking the Commonwealth Games record and winning gold. McAvoy, who broke the world record in March, was the only finalist to crack 21 seconds as he led home an Australian medal sweep. And meanwhile, as of today, Australia is first on the Commonwealth Games leaderboard with 17 gold medals, 9 silver and 13 bronze, taking their total to 39. They're followed by England with 19 medals and Scotland on 6.
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The live version there of Tom Jones, the old Welsh whaler himself, doing the green, green grass of home. You've got a, what a voice. 8:36 and a half, folks. So you've got to be somewhere by 9 o'clock. Better start considering making a move. Now, back to the current temperature outside our studios here. 5.9 degrees, got down to a minimum of -1.2 last night. We're heading for a top. And a sunny day today of 18 degrees. Relative humidity at the moment, 81%. Barometric pressure at 1,027.9 hectopascals. Had no rain in the last 24 hours, and there's not a breath of wind out there. So there you go. You're now up to date with what's happening with the weather. And, it's I can tell you, wish there was a bit of sunshine in the studio. It is cold. She's cold, Mama. Okay, now, the Warrumbungle Shire Council reminds residents to keep public spaces clear. Now, the council is reminding residents to keep footpaths, roads, nature strips and other public spaces clear and accessible for everyone in the community. As part of an upcoming proactive compliance program, council will be inspecting public areas across the shire to identify unattended property that may be creating safety hazards, obstructing access, or impacting the appearance of our towns and villages. Keeping public spaces clear helps create safe, warm, welcoming, and attractive communities for residents and visitors alike. Items such as trailers, boats, caravans, vehicles and other belongings left on public land can obstruct pedestrian or vehicle access, create safety hazards and detract from the appearance of our towns and villages. Council is encouraging residents to check that any vehicles, trailers and other personal items are to being stored on private property rather than on public roads, footpaths, nature strips or other public land. The compliance program will be undertaken in accordance with the Public Spaces Unattended Property Act of 2021, which give councils the powers to manage an unattended property in public places. Where unattended property is identified, authorised officers may issue notices requiring the items to be removed within specific timeframes. If notices are not complied with, council may issue penalty infringement notice and take further action where appropriate. Council understands that many residents may not be aware of the legislation. It's encouraging everyone to review any items stored on public lands before inspections commence. Residents with questions about the compliance program are encouraged to contact the Warrumbungle Shire Council on 6849 2000, 6849 2000, or email info@warrumbungle.newsouthwales.gov.au. So there you go. So if you've got something out there and you need to clean it up, now's the time to do it. All right, let's have another song.

there we go. A little bit of Edison Lighthouse there. Love grows where my rosemary goes. I'll get it in the end, folks. All right, I'll give you some meeting times now. CWA Country Women's Association, they meet at the CWA Rooms at 76 Gasilla Street on second Tuesday of the month, 2 p.m. start. All women are invited to attend. For more information, give Donna Burton a call on 0428 288 244, 0428 288 244. Coonabarra Brown Evening View Club, they meet on the first Thursday of the month during winter time, 6 p.m. for 6:30 start. They alternate their venues. Cardian's Coffee Shop or the Kuna Club at 54 Casilla Street. They meet down there. Call in and see Rhonda or Donna at Prezi's, or phone Cherie Conn on 0448 852 680, 0448 852 680, and she'll let you know when they're going to meet and all the rest of it. Rotary Club, they meet each Monday night from 6 o'clock for a 6:30 start at the Kuna Club. For more information about the activities of Rotary and Kuna Barabran, give Joe Wilkin a call, 0429 684 282, 0429 684 282. And finally, the 2357 Development Group, they meet on the second Thursday of the month at 5 p.m. at the Space Gallery in Delgano Street. For more information about the activities of this group, contact Narelle Pfeiffer, 0497 044 481, 0497 044 481. Okay, folks, it's 8:44 and a half, time for another song. We'll come back on the other side of this, and I'll do On This Day in History for you.

the lovely voice there of Petula Clark with Love, This Is My Song. Okay, right, time is now coming up to 8:48. Let's have a look at on this day in history. We're looking at the 27th of July. Back in 1377, on this day, lawmakers in Ragusa in the Adriatic Merchant Republic, we now call Dubrovnik, instituted the first quarantine in the world so as to manage the spread of the Black Death. Anyone arriving from a plague-stricken place, whether on foot or by sea, would be made to wait for 30 days, later extended to 40, in isolation before entering the city. The quarantine was a success. Ragusa passed a full 44 years without any instances of the plague and shook off outbreaks that decimated the population of other regions. So they were pretty switched on there in Ragusa, better known as Dubrovnik now. Okay. On this day in 1996, a pipe bomb exploded at the Olympic Centennial Park in Atlanta, Georgia, killing one person and injuring 111 in the first terrorist attack on the Olympics since 1972 games in Munich, West Germany. In 2025, domestic terrorist Eric Rudolph pleaded guilty to the attack, and three others. He was sentenced to four consecutive life sentences. Having a birthday today, Charlotte Corday, a young Gordonian conservative who assassinated the French revolutionary Jean-Paul Marat in 1793 while he was bathing, and who subsequently was tried, convicted and guillotined, was born on this day in 1768. Having a birthday today, you're celebrating it with Sheikh Masala Sokor, Malaysian orthopaedic surgeon, born in 1972. Leo DeRocher, the American baseball player and manager, born in 1905. And Enrique Grandos, 1867, who's a Spanish composer. Back in 2017, American playwright and actor Sam Shepard, who played Aldori, blend images of the American West, pop motifs, science fiction and other elements of popular youth culture, died at the age of 73. 2003, British-born American entertainer and comic actor Bob Hope, who was known for his rapid-fire delivery of jokes and one-liners, died at the age of 100. 1953, the armistice agreement ending the Korean War was signed in Central Korea. 1946, avant-garde writer Gertrude Stein, whose Paris home was a salon for leading artists and writers, died at the age of 72. 1940, Warner Brothers released the Looney Tunes animated short film A Wild Hare, featuring the debut of Bugs Bunny in his familiar incarnation. Embryonic versions of the character had appeared in earlier cartoons. 1919, the Chicago Race Riot of 1919 was ignited after a young black man was stoned and drowned in a lake in Lake Michigan for swimming in an area reserved for whites. They didn't muck around then. 1909, the world's first military aeroplane completed one of its final qualifying flights for its sales to the U.S. Army Signal Corps by Wilbur and Orville Wright. 1813, the July Revolution began in France, leading to the abdication of Charles X and the bringing of Louis Philippe to the throne. 1794, Anton Christophe Merlin and other conspirators initiated the Thermidorian Reaction, a revolt that ultimately resulted in the fall of Maximilien de Robespierre at the end of the Reign of Terror during the French Revolution. And that all happened, my friends, on the 27th of July throughout history. So it's been a busy time, hasn't it? Why don't we have another song? We'll come back and just about wrap it up. It's 8:52 and a half. Don't forget, you've got to be somewhere by 9. Time to go.

There we go. There's the Rubettes. There, Sugar Baby Love. Love that song. It's so good. A lot of power in that song. Okay, what's going on for the rest of Monday? 9 o'clock news is coming up in about 4 minutes' time, and then I'm out of here. And then we go to station programming up until midday, where we have the news followed by rural reports. Get into the afternoon. Back to the station program featured. Program there is Let the Bands Play at 2 o'clock. Then that young man Nathan will be in with his Rock On with Rattus program from 3 until 5. Then we have the 5 o'clock news followed by The Wire, which is our current affairs program. We go back to local station programming. Feature program there is at 9 o'clock, the Aussie Music Weekly program. Then we cycle through until tomorrow morning, where Rob Dean will be in the chair to do community announcements, and he'll be here on Tuesday. Steve Lawrence is in Wednesday and Thursday, and he'll do the announcements, and he'll be here on Tuesday. Steve Lawrence is in Wednesday and Thursday.

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3: 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Steve, can you get some rope out of the truck?
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few days later, police came around, said there'd been some trouble and two bodies had been found. They said I was the last one to see those Baka boys alive.

Constable Marks pointed to Timmy and said, "What about him?" And Sergeant O'Reilly laughed and said, "Son, he doesn't know what time of day it is."

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From 2:30 to 4 p.m, a 40 km/h speed zone applies outside my school. So if you're driving right now and you see the school zone sign, slow down and watch out for kids. A road safety message from the primary school of Bowering and the Wollongong Council.